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Kacey Musgraves had a little more pyro than she bargained for in Boston and immediately identified the biggest threat, her hair. That's next to the breakdown brought to you by Boot Barn Keep West.

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0: Kacey Musgraves had a small fire break out above the stage during her show in Boston last Friday night. Apparently, some of the pyro after Golden Hour lit part of the scaffolding on fire. And Kacey looked up and said, "I have way too much hairspray to be standing under that crap," which is a completely reasonable response. Like, forget the expensive equipment. Save the hair. That thing is basically kindling at this point. She also took a quieter moment during the show to remember Dolly Parton covering Rainbow and Here You Come Again. So in one night, Kacey managed to honor Dolly and narrowly avoid becoming her own pyrotechnic display. That's your breakdown.
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1: 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Lauren Elena talks the excitement of putting out another duet with her buddy Kane Brown. She's on the show in minutes.

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1: Search B-Dub Radio on YouTube. I just got the video back for The Longest Ride. Wow. Like, absolutely phenomenal. I am blown away with how good this turned out. B-Dub Radio on YouTube. I'll have it posted on Facebook. I think it's too long for Instagram, but YouTube, it is up.
2: 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You probably smile like that all the time. I don't mean to bother you, but...

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1: A new poll asked whether boys and girls should grow up playing with the same toys. To beat up, 52% of people say yes. A third think there should still be separate toys for boys and girls. On the boys list, trucks, toy guns, tools, and action figures. The girls list, makeup, baby dolls, tea sets, and play kitchens. 28% say play kitchens are specifically for girls, which is interesting because eventually those little boys grow up, move out, and discover dinner does not just appear because a woman walked into the room. Maybe let the kid have the easy bake oven. We're trying to raise functional adults here.
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1: 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That's on the way in minutes.

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1: Ella is on top of the world. Broke yesterday, but she now has the non-holiday record. 20 weeks top the Billboard Hot 100. I don't think she's slowing down anytime soon. Choosing Texas reigns supreme. It's beat up

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1: So Goodwill is apparently getting into the record store business. They're opening a place called Rewind outside Charlotte. 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
3: 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Cute, but I play to win.

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1: Been back from the ride about 3 weeks now and finally got the footage back from the whole trip, and absolutely amazing. Like, there are parts of it that I don't even remember seeing, so I'm glad to have it all on video. 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
1: Kacey Musgraves had a little more golden than she bargained for in Boston last weekend. We'll talk about it next to the breakdown brought to you by Boot Barn Keep West.

0: Hey y'all, I'm Chase Matthew. 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
1: Right after she sang Golden Hour, a small fire broke out on the scaffolding above the stage at Kacey Musgraves' concert in Boston last Friday. Apparently sparked by the pyrotechnics, Kacey looked up at it and said, "I have way too much hairspray to be standing under that crap," which, fair. There's a point where a cool concert effect becomes, I can smell my own bangs cooking. Thankfully, everything was fine. Kacey also took a more emotional turn during the show, paying tribute to Dolly Parton with covers of Rainbow and Here You Come Again. So Boston got tears, nostalgia, and a brief visit from the fire department's worst nightmare. That's your breakdown.
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1: 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I'm Chase Matthew.
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3: 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That's

0: It's the last.
1: My book club president says reading is, quote, not a competition. Well, I finished the book in one night anyway, so I win, Patty. 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
1: Enjoy the rest of your night. We continue our conversation with Lauren Elena on the show tomorrow. Get you one step closer to that long weekend. And if your kids are already in school, obviously you need a breather. 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Have a great night. Stop.

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1: Here we go again, telling each other we've never been here before. But we know that's a lie. You're telling all your friends that it was me who leaned.

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8: Yeah, hi. 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
7: Location?
8: In the woods, just outside of town.
7: Oh, not surprising. You've got your home. Bears have theirs.
8: Yeah, but see, this wasn't just any bear. This bear was wearing jeans and a hat, as in a Smokey Bear.
7: Jeans and a hat. That's definitely Smokey. What exactly did he have to say?
8: Well, we were about to head home, you know, after having a bonfire.
7: Oh, I can guess where this is going.
8: Right. 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
7: 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Did you know that 9 out of 10 wildfires are caused by humans? 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
7: that was a joke.
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10: 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The biggest challenge for today's farmers may not be knowing how to grow a crop or raise livestock, but instead knowing how to manage the business side of the farm for the long term. The latest Purdue University Ag Economy Barometer survey finds that most producers rank production skills as delivering the greatest return on investment. But when asked where they need to improve the most, strategic planning topped that list.
11: There's a lot to lose here.
10: That's Dr. Michael Langemeyer, director of Purdue Center for Commercial Agriculture.
11: I mean, I've built up this business over time, and I want to make sure that I'm able to do this and continue this business. And to do that, just going to need to be a little bit more savvy when it comes to finance, when it comes to strategy.
10: Even more intriguing from the survey is that 32% say strategic planning has the greatest potential for improvement through artificial intelligence, putting it ahead of production.
11: If you look on the internet, there's a lot of discussion about how AI is going to improve production. You don't see quite as much discussion is how it might improve financial management and strategic planning. But I think it has a lot of potential there. Financial management analysis, maybe that will be made simpler through AI, and the same with strategic planning, which probably includes both business planning and transition planning.
10: So why do so many experienced producers struggle with high-level business decisions? Dr. Langemeyer points to how rapidly the ag landscape has evolved over the past several decades.
11: If you go back 30 to 40 years, they were managing a much smaller business. And if they had some technical training, they tended to focus on production. But as the business got bigger, it became just as important to focus on the management side. The long-run planning and the financial management, and they may not have picked that up earlier in their life. I mean, land values have tripled since 2007. Just that alone makes my business so much bigger than it used to be.
10: With high input costs remaining the top concern for 45% of those surveyed, bridging that gap between field-level production and strategic planning could define the next generation of farm management.
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10: We saw very sharp gains for soybean futures Tuesday. Here with a deeper dive is Andy Eubank and Arlen Suderman with StoneX. They spoke just before the close of trade Tuesday.
3: Another day on the plus side as we open the month of September. And this time, oddly enough, the soybean futures market led the way, Arlen. Very strong throughout the trading session. It looks like a number of factors were at play. Can you highlight those for us?
12: Yeah, soybeans getting strength from soybean oil. And why would that be? That's because of the announcement from the EPA that came out late yesterday regarding the small refinery exemptions. Those were at a record high. Was it 1.76 billion gallons? And you think that's pretty bearish, but then they promised to offset the increase from what was previously expected in the next 2 years. The SREs were for 2025 year, and so they said, we'll redistribute that increase into 26, 27 years is the plan. And so that makes it a wash, basically, and keeps demand for feedstock strong. Soy oil had previously come way down from its highs on fears that there'd be a reduction in demand. So that gave it a boost combined with China continuing to buy soybeans.
10: Arlen Suderman with StoneX. Settlements from Tuesday, September corn up 6.5 to 521.5. December corn 8.25 higher at 546. September soybeans rising 31.5 to 1306.75. Novi beans 29.75 higher at 1317.75. And September wheat gaining 7.5 to 764. October live cattle dropping 60 cents to 212.07. And October lean hogs down just 2 cents to 83.65. I'm CJ Miller, Michigan Ag Today, Michigan's Farm Network.
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4: This is Mike Avery with another Outdoor Magazine Minute. Deer numbers are down across Michigan's Upper Peninsula. Retired DNR wildlife biologist John Azoga says that's disappointing.
5: We've got somewhere around 200 to 250,000 deer up here. We had that many deer before the white man got here. So we've been managing deer for 100 or more years and got nowhere. We're no better off now than when we started.
4: More with retired DNR wildlife biologist.

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0: John Azoga has watched UP deer numbers swing drastically over the years.
2: 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But we lost about 75% of them now, and we lost about 50% of our hunters. You can't blame these people for not hunting when you only got 5-6 deer per square mile in some of these areas.
0: More on Michigan deer management with John Azoga next time.
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0: 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Good morning. Did Kaden Brown say he didn't have any friends?
1: I said friends that we hang and we drink beers with.
0: He's going to explain all that coming up next in the Moosick Minute.
2: I would drink a beer with Kane.
0: I would too.
2: I would hang.
0: Here's Mitchell Tenpenny. He'd hang with him. Here's Truth About You, Moose Country, 94.5, The Moose. Good morning. Happy hump day.

0: New Country 94.5 The Moose. Mitch Tenpenny there. Promises not to tell the truth about you. Jim and Jody.
1: We're talking about Miles, our inflatable moose, and how we can clean him up. I mean, he looks all right. He's got a slow leak, though. We're talking about power washing him, and Jim's like, I got one, but it might take his face off, and then turns the mic on.
0: I mean, the outside is vinyl. It's, can you just imagine like taking him out somewhere, and it's like just a blank.
1: Blank face?
0: Blank face, yeah.
1: Yeah. That's me every day.
0: Hey, Miles, why the blank face? I don't know.
1: Doing my Joby impression. Okay, anyway. Let's talk about music, but let's talk about Kane Brown. He says he has no friends.
0: What?
2: Welcome to Nashville. Here's the nitty-gritty from Music City with Jody K's Music Minute.
1: Earlier this summer, Kane Brown made headlines after saying he felt alone in the music world, didn't really have any close friends in country music. Well, he clears that up.
3: I said friends that we hang and we drink beers with. The articles that were going around made me seem like...
4: Sad. I was sad for you. I was mad for me.
3: It's like, no. I had Lauren hit me up. She's like, yo, what? Like, I feel like Morgan and Hardy, like, they're, like, real close, you know what I mean? Like, I just want that... Because like in the industry, like we're the only ones that can really
4: understand.
3: Relate to each other. You know what I mean?
1: I don't know who he's talking to. I wish I'd known. They were upset about that, though. Anyways.
0: Well, they obviously weren't friends because he doesn't have it.
1: Obviously not. Soaring Eagle Casino and Resort in Mount Pleasant, Michigan on September 12th. Still waiting to hear back to get tickets to that. Kimberly of Little Big Town talks about the band's journey and how they've lasted and stuck together for almost 3 decades.
5: Yeah, we've certainly shown perseverance. I think what I love about our journey is that it wasn't all easy, and there were some really hard times, and when you have to work really, really hard and dig deep, it just makes you better all the way around. And I think that it made our music better and our bond better and our longevity. And part of me can't believe we're still sitting here 26 years later, and part of me is like, well, yeah, of course we are, because we weren't going to give up. Even though we had many opportunities to give up.
1: Yeah, if you ever get a chance to see Little Big Town, they're amazing in concert. They do have a brand new album out. It's called It's a Dying Art. It was just released a few days ago, and it's very emotional. That is what's happening in Nashville in your Moosic Minute on 94.5 The Moose.
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0: The Moose. Okay, so a couple of weeks back, I was over at Garber Chevrolet in Midland. We're doing a Stuff the Bus for the Midland County Schools. And a woman came up, and she's like, how come you guys never do 1 minute inside a woman's head anymore? And it's like, I'd totally forgotten we used to do that.
1: What? I loved that feature.
0: And I was thinking to myself, I wonder if there are some other old features and bits and things that we used to do that we need to dust off. So I thought, well, we'll try that one out this morning, see how it goes. And, you know, maybe if you have suggestions of other things you used to really enjoy on this show that we haven't done in a while.
1: Oh, please, share.
0: We could bring back. Let us know.
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11: Counting down 25 moments in Saginaw Spirit history in 25 days. Detroit Red Wings defenseman Yuri Fisher's life changed forever in 2005. He suffered a cardiac arrest during a game, but was resuscitated by team doctors with CPR and the use of an automatic external defibrillator, an AED. In the years that followed, Fisher was determined to use this new lease on life to make a positive impact in the lives of others. He met Dr. Peter Fatale at the Dow Event Center, and soon, the Shocks and Saves charity game was born.
12: It was always sort of destined, because at the time that we were thinking about doing something like raising money to put AEDs in and train people in CPR because of a big deficiency in our area. It was about a year after Yuri had suffered his arrest, and he was interested in trying to do something similar. After a little skepticism, he jumped all in, and he has been a passionate supporter of this, and it's just continued to grow.
11: Through the Pulse 3 Endowment, the Shocks and Saves charity game has now raised more than $1 million promoting heart health awareness and installing AEDs in the Great Lakes Bay region. Over 500 defibrillators have been installed as a result, and more than 20 lives have been saved using them.
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1: Oh, yeah.
0: And we thought, yeah, why not? End of summer reruns.
1: Okay.

0: New Country, 94.5 The Moose, Jim and Jody, Moose Morning Show. So a couple of weeks ago, I was over at Garber Chevrolet in Midland, and we were doing a stuff the bus, and a woman comes out from the office, whose name is also Jody. I think you've met her.
1: Oh, okay. Oh, yeah, yeah. And
0: she's like, do you guys ever still do that 1 minute inside a woman's head? It's like, oh, my God, we haven't done that in years. And I was thinking about that over the 22 years or so we've been doing the show. I wonder how many more things that we used to do that we have totally forgotten we ever did. You know, because that's a long
1: we
0: time.
1: We have archives. But.
0: Yeah, but they don't go all the way back to the beginning.
1: No.
0: Yeah, you know, they're more in recent years when it was,
1: right.
0: You know, back in the old days, we'd have to save stuff in a, like on tape or something.
1: CD.
0: You know, or CD,
1: I had a
0: yeah.
1: stack of CDs.
0: You have to burn CDs. Remember burning CDs?
1: Oh, my God. You know?
0: No.
1: No? No. Yeah, of course I do.
0: So anyway, I thought, I wonder
1: people
0: if we
1: don't still do that.
0: I wonder if we still have any of that. Did some digging, and sure enough, there it was, burned on a CD.
1: That's
0: an
1: funny.
0: Episode of 1 minute inside a woman's head.
2: And now it's time for another episode of 1 minute inside a woman's head.
3: Hello?
4: Hello?
3: Ugh. Why do these scam callers call but then never say anything? It's obnoxious enough some are trying to sell me a timeshare, like I got 15 grand in my wallet. But how lazy do they have to be to say nothing at all? Do they get paid for that job? Because if they do, sign me up for that gig. Oh wait, that's kind of what I do most of the time at my work. I used to like it when my phone rang and it was always someone I knew, but now it rings and I waste my super friendly sounding hello voice for nothing. And I get the same feeling as when I got crank called in high school. Who is it? Why are they cranking me? I always had a feeling it was Billy Taylor after I broke up with him at prom. Wouldn't that be weird if it was still him after all these years? Oh, I should answer. Billy Taylor, is that you? Oh, it's my mom. Decline call. Now she's someone I wish I could get to say nothing.
2: And that was another episode of 1 minute inside a woman's head.
0: Selling time
1: always
0: shares.
1: Take that call.
0: That, you can tell that's old, because if it was more up to date, it would have said extended warranty instead of timeshare.
1: Well, they're doing timeshares too. So
0: I never get those. Yeah. Oh, well, they know I don't have money. 94.5 The Moose. Criminals too stupid to live. Imagine stealing a car and accidentally driving yourself to jail.
1: Accidentally. Okay.
0: You don't have to imagine. It's coming up in Criminals Too Stupid to Live. 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

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Speaking of reruns and stupid criminals, the serial butt sniffer. You remember that story from a while back? Serial butt sniffers up to his old tricks.

0: New Country 94.5, the Moose. Chris Young's coming over. Well, that's good news. Should we bring a dish to pass? Or
1: I just saw something where he was at a concert and it sounded like he was drunk.
0: Oh, yeah?
1: And they're accusing him of being tipping one too many back. And I listened to it and he was singing that song. I'm like, oh.
0: Hmm.
1: Yeah.
0: Hmm.
1: What are you going to do? Nothing. You're going to listen.
0: Just
1: okay?
0: Don't let him drive
1: the bus.
0: Just
1: look at him.
0: There you go.
1: Just sit there and look at him.
0: Oh, okay. Well, that's going to work for you, but not so much for me.
1: All right.
2: They're procreating. It's Jim and Jody's Criminals Too Stupid to Live.
0: All right, there's a registered sex offender, a guy named Kalise Crowder, who has a history of arrests in California for allegedly sniffing women's buttocks. You saw the video, right?
1: I did yesterday, unfortunately.
0: That's pretty convincing evidence.
1: It was, yeah, there's no allegedly. He did it.
0: Well, he's been arrested again. Here is a store manager, Jimmy Coe, who happened to be there when it happened.
3: I know he's harmless, but it's a weird fetish. Crouching down like he normally would, and he'll just look around and then just trying to take the chance to sniff like any woman's butt. First time I caught him, I was like, what is this guy doing? He looks creepy. You want to sniff butt, you could do sniff somewhere else.
0: I don't know where else that place is, where it's acceptable, but it's clearly not there.
1: Oh my gosh, it was horrible.
0: Oh man. All right, this is kind of convenient for the police. A man in Orange County, guess where?
1: Florida.
0: Stole a car, led deputies on a chase, which ended in the jail parking lot. Yes, he accidentally drove himself to jail.
1: Oh, my gosh.
0: Did not pass go. Did not collect $200. He'll probably have to pay a lot more than that. Sheriff's office shared a video of the end of the chase showing the guy turning into the Orange County jail parking lot. He got out, jumped a fence, and ran toward a pond on the property. Sheriff's office said it's not often criminals take it upon themselves to, you know, go to jail, but this one did. And thanks to the coordinated efforts of our deputies and the aviation unit, he was quickly located and taken into custody. So there you go. Didn't have anywhere better to go, apparently. Knew where he was going to end up eventually. All right. A man was arrested for a very unconcealed weapon, if you will. Now, where does that take you?
1: Oh, it takes me below the border, below the belt.
0: If you think parallel parking in a big vehicle is challenging, have you tried it while hauling a guillotine?
1: Oh.
0: Yeah, that kind of
1: I
0: weapon.
1: Went somewhere else,
0: yeah,
1: sorry.
0: I think most people would, yeah.
1: Who's carrying around a guillotine?
0: Well, a 35-year-old man from Southern California named Phylan Tam Dule.
1: It's not quite Halloween yet, sir.
0: Arrested in Washington, D.C. for being illegally parked with a gigantic guillotine in the bed of his pickup. He was outside the Capitol building. Well, that'll draw attention. The man had a concealed carry permit, but this was a very unconcealed weapon. I mean, you can't shove a guillotine down your pants, right? The wooden guillotine was 10 feet tall with a sharpened on an angle metal blade. He didn't have a gun or anything on him when he was arrested. We don't know if it was a working guillotine or a prop or what the point of it was, but the authorities took it seriously and seized it. Charged a man with carrying a dangerous weapon. The guy drove from California to D.C. 3,000 miles towing a guillotine without getting stopped.
1: That would be something. I bet somebody's got to catch that on video somewhere. Look at that.
0: As someone who occasionally tows his boat an hour and a half, that's expensive, too.
1: Yes.
0: 3,000 miles?
1: Mm-mm.
0: Authorities are still investigating, but for the record, he did point out he dislikes both President Trump and California Governor Gavin Newsom. So he hates both sides. There you go.
2: Criminals too
1: that's
2: stupid
1: rare.
2: To live.
4: All right, that's enough stupid for one day.
0: How about a reward? How about some Dustin Lynch tickets?
1: We're going to play Two Lies and a Lynch for Dustin Lynch tickets. He's coming to Liberty Mountain USA in Firewell September 17th, and you could go for free. 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

0: 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Who is ready for Dustin Lynch tickets?
1: I am. Jim is too.
0: We're not keeping them. We're giving them away.
1: Here's Kane Brown on the Moose.

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9: Wow. We've been through a bunch of callers.
10: Yeah, we have. Real quick, too.
9: Nobody has gotten this yet. Moose Country, good morning. Hi, who's this?
11: Oh, it's Tyler.
9: Hey, Tyler, where are you calling us from?
11: Pullman.
9: All right, nobody's gotten this yet.
10: So I know.
9: Please win these tickets.
10: All right, Tyler, what is Dustin Lynch's middle name? Is it Lee, is it Michael, or is it Charles?
11: Charles?
10: It is.

0: is.
1: Yes.
0: Thank you. Yes.
2: Everybody assumed it probably would be like a real, like, Dustin Lee Lynch, Dustin Michael Lynch.
3: That's what I was going to say, Lee.
0: You know? Oh, I'm glad you did, because now.
2: Now I wonder if he was named after, like, a grandfather or something, because the Charles almost doesn't seem like it fits.
0: I know.
2: But it's right.
0: That's why I threw that question in there. But it doesn't matter, because you're going to see Dustin Lynch, Liberty Mountain USA in Firewall, September 17th. Congratulations.
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2: Moose. 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

0: dirt. New Country 94.5 The Moose, Jordan Davis, Luke Bryan there. Buy some dirt. Boy, the folks in Nepal, I think they've seen all the dirt they want to see for a while.
1: Yeah, they have.
0: But it's one of those things. It's like, was it Mr. Rogers' mom who once told him, you know, when tragedies happen, look to see what the good people are doing.
1: Right.
0: You know, and there are good people.
2: Nothing more powerful than the human spirit. Good people doing great things.
3: I believe most people are good.
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0: If you've been following the devastating flash floods in Nepal, you know it is absolutely horrifying. There's so much video of it making the rounds, and it's like one of the scariest things you'll ever see. But there's a little bit of light in the darkness. A principal at a school in Nepal evacuated 900 children from a school moments before that deadly wall of water struck their town. He heard warnings about a possible flood. Possible. You know, what do you do if you're in that position? Well, there's a possibility we could have trouble. And
1: we mostly ignore it here.
0: Yeah, we mostly ignore it. Exactly. Because, you know, most of the warnings don't result in tragedies. But he took immediate action. He says, I decided I should not delay. Even if the flood was not coming, the worst that could, you know, would happen to be we just missed a single day's classes, you know.
1: Okay.
0: And right. And you wonder, would principals around here do that too? Because it's like, oh my God,
1: yeah, they do.
0: We'll have to make up this day at the end of the year, you know.
1: Kids' safety comes first.
0: Yeah, well, it absolutely should. And he was right. He said if we'd made that decision 10 minutes later, just 10 minutes, all of us, including the students and me, would not be able to speak to you today.
1: Mm-hmm.
0: That's amazing.
1: That is incredible.
0: Yeah. A paramedical detecting hobbyist found a class ring from the class of 1988 at a New York lake that was apparently lost 28 years ago. So they reached out to the high school it was from. They figured out whose ring it was, a woman named Kim Razbeck. They figured it out because on the side of the ring it said Raz, R-A-Z-Z.
1: Oh, nice.
0: She was thrilled to have it back. Here's Michael Siegel, aww, Dylan Laporte, and Kim herself.
4: We heard the tone on the metal detector and then just flipped over a rock and it was just sitting there. I gave him a call and I spoke to the secretary.
5: When he started describing the ring, she played soccer with

0: me as well. She's like, I know exactly who this belongs to. I said, I will Venmo you whatever it costs to send me the ring back. And they wanted no part of that. They're like, no, we just want to get the ring back to you. So it made me feel good that there's actually, you know, people out in the world that are still doing decent things, you know.
1: I'm glad I could get it back to her. I mean, that's what we do out here.
2: There's a St. Joseph High School Cleveland class ring out there with the initials JMB on the inside of it. If anyone finds it, yeah, it's been gone for 30 years. Love to have it back.
3: Oh, my gosh.
4: Every morning's a little better with a little good news on the Moose.
2: All right. So Dolly Parton's passing has people talking about, you know, there's going to be
3: biopic,
2: exactly,
3: and documentaries.
2: And so who should play her? And,
3: that's a good question. Bunny XO.
2: Interesting choice. My first thought was Kristy Noem's husband. I was just kidding.
3: I don't know. Do I need to look that up?
2: Yeah, go ahead. I want to see your reaction when you find out. Anyway, your response is coming up.
5: These people need help mentally.
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0: New Henry 94.5, the Moose. All right, Jody saw the picture of Christy Noem's husband, so we're going to rule him out as the next Dolly Parton in the movie.
1: Weird.
0: Although it looks like he would fit the costumes.
1: Maybe.
0: We want to know who you think should play Dolly.

0: New Country 94.5, the Moose, Riley Green. Not as thick as you drunk I am. Jim and Jody, Moose Morning Show. You know there will be a Dolly Parton biopic at some point here, and thankfully I'm sure the Dolly Parton estate will, you know, keep tight rein on it to make sure it's as accurate and sincere as possible, because I'm sure there's a ton of studios who'd be like, we'll do it, we'll do it.
1: Mm-hmm.
0: And probably people even writing possible scripts for it already. I think they should bring in Christopher Nolan, the guy who did The Odyssey. It could be the Dolly Odyssey. It would be so much larger.
1: Oh,
0: than life.
1: I was like, he can't play Dolly?
0: Oh, no, not to play Dolly, right. But just to do the movie.
1: Okay.
0: And then he could do a second movie about Dolly's sister and call it Interstellar Parton. Only people who follow Christopher Nolan will get that joke.
1: Cue the crickets. Oh, there they are, right on cue.
0: Interstellar was one of his movies, too.
1: I know.
0: All right, so who should play Dolly Parton in the movie? I was suggesting Christy Noem's husband, and so we showed the picture to Jody. Apparently, he had a secret life as a cross-dresser and a very, very well-endowed cross-dresser.
1: Yeah,
0: so he might fit the costume from the neck down, but from the neck up, I'm afraid it's not going to work.
1: Yeah. Lainey Wilson, who I think.
0: Yeah, I think that would be a good choice.
1: She was just in the show, or there's a TV show called Leanne on Netflix. I just blew through both seasons. And I only looked for it because I knew she was going to be on it in season two. And she came out, and I was like, who's this character? And then when she talked, I was like, that's Lainey. It doesn't even look like her.
0: Mm-hmm.
1: It does, but without the hat, it's,
0: yeah, I'm not used to that.
1: Yeah. And no bell bottoms. It was mm-hmm. weird. But it was pretty cool. So I think Lainey Wilson.
0: I think, too, in casting a Dolly Parton, the secret, you know, there's plenty of wigs. Anyone can put a wig on. There's plenty of prosthetics. Anyone mm-hmm. could do that. To capture Dolly, I think you have to get the eyes and the smile right.
1: Yes.
0: Because those were so distinctive. Mm-hmm. If you don't get those right, it's not going to feel like Dolly.
1: Right.
0: So.
1: Amy on our Facebook fan page said Jesse Murph.
0: Who's that?
1: Jesse Murph is really good. She's a musician. She opened for Jelly Roll now for Tailgate and Tall Boys.
0: Oh.
1: She does have a song with him, too. She has a song with Cole Wetzel, too.
0: Oh, okay.
1: I'm going to take the high. We don't play that version because she's in that song.
0: Right.
1: But not because she's in it, but we don't play that version. But she's really good. I like her.
0: A number of folks, Jordan, Lana, Bonnie, Shannon, Brandon, all said Reese Witherspoon, and that's who...
1: Dolly wanted,
0: mm-hmm. yeah. Brandon even suggested Reese as adult Dolly, Miley Cyrus as younger Dolly.
1: Oh, right.
0: So,
1: Stacy said, honestly, no one could portray Dolly and make me feel the same as she did.
0: No, but you want to get it close, right?
1: Right.
0: Barb and Vanessa both suggested Kristen Chenoweth.
1: Oh, yeah.
0: Which I think, if she was a little younger.
1: Maybe, right.
0: I know, I'm an ageist. I'm a terrible, awful person.
1: Jody said Hannah Harper. No idea who that is.
0: Maggie said Elvira. It just switched to a blonde wig, right?
1: Oh, okay, because of the boobs, right. Barb said one of her sisters. Angela said the blonde from Little Big Town. That'd be Kimberly Schlappman.
0: Oh, yeah.
1: Yeah.
0: Well, she's already got the hair built in.
1: Yep, she'd be perfect.
0: Tammy said Kelly Pickler.
1: Mm-hmm, that's a good one.
0: What has she been up to lately?
1: I don't know. Shannon said Jennifer Lawrence. Brian said Jennifer Coolidge.
0: that would be like a parody.
1: That's too old.
0: Yeah. Jennifer Coolidge could play her on Saturday Night Live.
1: Yes, there we go.
0: Jeremy said Sydney Sweeney.
1: Yes.
0: I know you just want to see Sydney Sweeney in as many things as humanly possible, Jeremy, because you're a guy. But I don't think it works.
1: Kathy said Sabrina Carpenter. She's a pop star.
0: Yeah, I saw her on Saturday Night Live once.
1: Mm-hmm.
0: Kelly Vaughn, did you get that one?
1: No, I don't know who that is.
0: I don't know who that is either. We'll have to look that one up.
1: Desiree said Margot Robbie, which you absolutely love her.
0: She has a great smile. I don't know if it would work.
1: Yeah. She's more Harley Quinn. I can't unsee that.
0: Oh, okay.
1: Yeah. And Christy, Lori, and Patricia said Emily Ann Roberts.
0: Now, were they tagging some friend of theirs named Emily?
1: No.
0: Or is that an actual
1: country singer. She's kind of new and up and coming.
0: Uh-huh.
1: She's really sweet and really cute. And she, I was watching some of her videos because of this.
0: Mm-hmm.
1: I clicked on it. And then I was just down a rabbit hole. And she's amazing. She's a country singer. She's young. And she's very talented. And she's got that sweet Dolly Parton voice.
0: Okay.
1: and she's got that accent. Mm-hmm. So I think they might have nailed that one.
2: Interesting.
1: Although she wanted Reese Witherspoon. As an older Dolly, that'd be perfect.
2: Yeah. Younger Dolly, well, you can do almost anything with CGI nowadays.
1: Right.
2: You can make Reese Witherspoon, you know, look like she's just came out of the nursery if you want to.
1: Right, that's true.
2: All right, if you want to add to the list, go to the Moose Facebook fan page or text the Midland Roofers Moose Country text line, 989-755-0945. Who should play Dolly in the movie? 94.5
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0: New Country 94.5 The Moose. One possibility, at least in our mind, for who should play Dolly Parton. Yep, in the movie. Lainey Wilson there. Not John Mayer, who's also in that song. He would be a terrible Dolly.
1: Oh, yeah.
0: But he could be in her band.
1: Right.
0: I'm just saying. All right, we had a three-day Labor Day weekend coming up, which is awesome, right?
1: Mm-hmm.
0: Because then after that, it's going to be a while until we get a three-day weekend, right? Mm-hmm. Until what?
1: Because I'm working.
0: Like Thanksgiving or something? You okay? All right. We'll pause momentarily while Jody chokes up a frog or something.
1: Thanksgiving.
0: Okay.
1: Just looked up the calendar.
0: Yep. So, you know, it's a nice time to be able to relax a little bit. But here's the thing, you know, if you haven't made plans for the weekend already, a lot of places probably going to be kind of booked up, right?
1: Right. We were just talking about that.
0: But I think we maybe found one where there's some availability.
2: Are you sick and tired of being sick and tired? Well, swing on out to Ken's Cuddle Barn out here in Crapper Creek. Just bring a pillow. We supply the blankies. Come on in and snuggle up with one of the Crapper Creek regulars. Relax and feel that stress just melt away as you lay in the arms of fellas like Hank Scratchum or maybe even Peggy. Heck, if you're lucky, she might bring along her big hairy beaver. That's usually in a cage behind her cabin. Just be careful. He bites. Remember, this is snuggling. No hanky-panky allowed. No, that's cabin two down the way, where the safe word is kumquat. It's Ken's Cuddle Barn, open 7 days a week. Now with a new air freshener, finally. So come get your cuddle on. Mmm, oh, that's nice. Real nice.
0: I see why they have openings available.
1: Okay. Did Kane Brown say he didn't have any friends?
3: I said friends that we hang and we drink beers with.
1: Oh, he's going to clear that up. Okay. There's something was going around this summer that I don't have any friends. But he's going to talk about that coming up next in the Moosick Minute.
0: I think he wanted to take somebody to Ken's Cuddle Barn.
1: Yeah. Maybe.
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0: New Country 94.5, The Moose, Kimberly Schlappman of Little Big Town is going to talk about the band's journey and how they've lasted so long. What's the secret? Coming up next.
1: Lord knows I got a time, and there's a few in here tonight. Well, I learned my lesson too many times, blows like you.

0: New Country 94.5, The Moose, Tucker Whitmore, Jim and Jody, it's The Moose Morning Show. So, somebody needs some friends, huh?
1: I guess so. Kane Brown is, he said something this summer, and it's not sitting well.
2: Welcome to Nashville. Here's the nitty gritty from Music City with Jody Kay's Moosic Minute.
1: Earlier this summer, Kane Brown made headlines after saying he felt alone in the music world and didn't really have any close friends in country music. Well, he clears that up.
3: I said friends that we hang and we drink beers with. The articles that were going around made me seem like...
4: I was sad for you. I was mad for me.
3: It's like, no. I had Lauren hit me up. She's like, yo, what? Like, I feel like Morgan and Hardy, like, they're, like, real close. You know what I mean? Like, I just want that. Because, like, in the industry, like, we're the only ones that can really relate to each other. You know what I mean?
1: I was live on TikTok, God, a few years ago, and it was the middle of the night because I get up so dang early. And Morgan Wallen and Hardy were talking to each other live on TikTok, and it was quite a conversation. I'm like, I can't believe I'm seeing this. Yeah, so they're pretty tight. So he's not wrong about that. Kane Brown, hopefully, makes some friends soon, and he'll bring him to the Soaring Eagle and Resorts in Mount Pleasant.

0: longevity, and part of me can't believe we're still sitting here 26 years later, and part of me is like, well, yeah, of course we are, because we weren't going to give up, even though we had many opportunities to give up.
1: Right, but they didn't, and I'm glad. Yeah, their brand new album is called It's a Dying Art. It was released just a few days ago. I did hear some of it, and it's pretty emotional, so hopefully you like that kind of thing. That is what's happening in Nashville on your Moosic Minute on 94.5 The Moose.
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6: So a couple of weeks ago, I was at Garber Chevrolet in Midland, and we were doing the stuff a bus for school supplies for kids at Midland schools. And a lady came out of the office, also named Jody.
1: Okay.
6: She says, be sure to tell Jody. Jody says hi.
1: Okay. Hello.
6: And she said, I used to love when you guys used to do 1 minute inside a woman's head. And that got me thinking.
1: Wow.
6: You know, there's things we've done over the course of our 22 years that we've totally forgotten we ever did.
1: And there's some we'd like to forget. Yeah. But that is not one of them.
6: And I thought, I wonder if we still have any of those around somewhere. Maybe we burned it on a CD back when people did that kind of thing or whatever. And I found one. So we're going to bring one back.
1: Okay.
6: Coming up.
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0: 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Moose listener suggested we bring back something we did years ago that I'd totally forgotten about. So we're going to give that a try.
1: 1 minute inside a woman's head.

0: New Country 94.5, The Moose. I got better, says Morgan Wallen.
1: Since you got gone, says Morgan Wallen.
0: So a couple of weeks ago, I was over at a Stuff the Bus event to raise school supplies, Garber Chevy in Midland for the Midland County school kids. And one of the employees, a lady named Jody, came out and said, oh, God, you know, I used to love it when you guys used to do that 1 minute inside a woman's head. And I'm like, oh, my gosh, how many years has it been since we've done that?
1: I can't even remember.
0: And then I started thinking, I wonder, over the course of 22 years, how many things that we did that might have been kind of good, kind of entertaining that we should bring back, but we've totally forgotten about them. So if you think of anything you used to love that we used to do on the show that we haven't.
1: I can think of things I didn't like.
0: You know, by all means, let us know what those were, because maybe some of them deserve to be brought back. So we thought, well, let's dig through the collection of CDs we burned with old material and see if we still have 1 minute inside a woman's head.
2: And now it's time for another episode of 1 minute inside a woman's head.
3: Hello?
4: Hello?
3: Ugh. Why do these scam callers call but then never say anything? It's obnoxious enough some are trying to sell me a timeshare, like I got 15 grand in my wallet, but how lazy do they have to be to say nothing at all? Do they get paid for that job? Because if they do, sign me up for that gig. Oh wait, that's kind of what I do most of the time at my work. I used to like it when my phone rang and it was always someone I knew, but now it rings and I waste my super friendly sounding hello voice for nothing. And I get the same feeling as when I got crank called in high school. Who is it? Why are they cranking me? I always had a feeling it was Billy Taylor after I broke up with him at prom. Wouldn't that be weird if it was still him after all these years? Oh, I should answer. Billy Taylor, is that you? Oh, it's my mom. Decline call. Now she's someone I wish I could get to say nothing.
2: And that was another episode of 1 minute inside a woman's head.
0: That seems like a very busy place, Jody. Is that what your head's like?
1: Oh my gosh. Yeah, a lot of tabs open.
0: Thanks for keeping me out.
1: Okay.
0: Criminals too stupid to live. We had a story a while back about a butt sniffer. Well, apparently he's now a serial butt sniffer.
1: He's back.
0: Because he's once again a criminal too stupid to live, coming up.
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0: New Country 94.5 The Moose, Jim and Jody Moose Morning Show. Stupid criminal stories coming up, including a guy who was arrested for a very unconcealed weapon. Now, be careful where your mind takes you on this, because it might not be what you think.
1: Okay. Oh, boy. Here's Russell Dickerson on The Moose.

0: New County 94.5 The Moose, Russell Dickerson. Could happen to me. What, you got butt sniffed? The guy who does that, he's back in the news.
1: They're procreating. It's Jim and Jody's Criminals Too Stupid to Live.
0: Jody, you remember the butt sniffer story we had a while back?
2: Yeah, because I saw yesterday that the guy was back, and I unfortunately decided to watch the video of the girl in the store. I'm like, that is creepy.
0: Yeah, this is next level.
2: What a freak.
0: Creepy stuff. Registered sex offender. His name is Khalees Crowder. He has a history of arrests in California for, you know, it says allegedly sniffing women's buttocks. But if you've seen the video, you could probably throw the alleged out.
2: Yeah.
0: He's been arrested again. Here is the store manager of the place where
2: butts.
0: He was caught perpetrating his little crime.
3: I know he's harmless, but it's a weird fetish. Crouching down like he normally would, and he'll just look around and then just trying to take the chance to sniff like any woman's butt. First time I caught him, I was like, what is this guy doing? He looks creepy. You want to sniff butt, you could do sniff somewhere else.
0: Yeah, just you know, go down to the pound where all the other dog sniffers are, or butt sniffers, because most of them are dogs. Jeez, what a freak. Well, this was convenient for police. A man in Orange County, care to guess where?
2: Florida.
0: Stole a car, led deputies on a chase. Chase ends in a jail parking lot. Yes, he accidentally drove himself directly to jail. Didn't pass go. No $200. Sheriff's office shared a video of the end of the chase showing the guy turning into the Orange County jail parking lot, got out, jumped a fence, ran toward a pond on the property, which was probably not a great idea in its own mark. But then again, bad choices are his hallmark. Sheriff's office said not often criminals take it upon themselves to go directly to jail, but this one did. So thanks to the coordinated efforts of our deputies and the aviation unit, he was quickly located and taken into custody. There you go.
2: Wow.
0: Well, thanks for saving the officers some effort there.
2: Freaks.
0: Okay, here's a story about a man who was arrested for a very unconcealed weapon. Now, before you take this the wrong way, because I'm sure some people are like,
2: I already did.
0: He what? Well, this unconcealed weapon was a guillotine. Bet you didn't think of that. If you thought parallel parking in a big vehicle is challenging, you know what it's like in the Moose truck.
2: Maybe gosh.
0: Try doing it while hauling a guillotine. We've done it hauling like jet skis and stuff we've given away. Or
2: big blind.
0: Right. 35-year-old man from Southern California, Falan Tom De Lee, arrested in Washington for being illegally parked with a giant guillotine in the bed of his pickup. He was outside the Capitol building. Seems a little threatening. Anyway, he had a concealed carry permit, but this was a very unconcealed weapon. It was 10 feet tall with a sharpened on an angle metal blade. How did he clear some bridges? 10 feet plus the bed of the truck? That's way up there. He didn't have a gun on him when he was arrested or anything, just a guillotine. We don't know if it was a working one or just a prop or what the point of the whole thing was, but authorities took it seriously. They seized it. Charged a man with carrying a dangerous weapon. Sounds like the guy drove from California all the way to D.C. So he made it 3,000 miles without anybody stopping him for carrying a guillotine until he got to D.C. Authorities are still investigating. For the record, his brother says he was unhappy with the state of politics. That's not the kind of person who should probably have a guillotine. Anyway, just in fairness, he disliked both President Trump and California Governor Gavin Newsom. So that's why probably he went from one coast to the other. But his brother said, he wouldn't hurt anyone. Well, I don't know that we can wait to find out.
1: Criminals too stupid to live.
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0: You know how Ryan Seacrest has like two jobs? 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
2: He has three jobs because he has American Idol
0: as well. Oh, he does that as well, right. Well, there's an opportunity for someone else, I don't know, maybe one of us, to do a morning show and be on Wheel of Fortune.
2: What?
0: I'll tell you how coming up.
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0: 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Anybody want a career like on television? Maybe like a game show? There's apparently a job, kind of high profile one open. I'll tell you about that coming up.
1: I

0: New Country 94.5, the Moose, Jim and Jody, Moose Morning Show. I know we sometimes joke about, you know, you don't get rich doing what we do for a living. And I think there's living proof of that in Ryan Seacrest, because, I mean, he has a syndicated coast-to-coast morning radio show, and he still needs two more jobs, and it still, I swear, looks like he doesn't even have enough money for food. He's so darn skinny. Did you ever notice that?
1: I know.
0: Face is all sunk in. So, yeah, he's got, of course, you know, Wheel of Fortune and American Idol. Well, there is another position open, and you and I have often had, you know, second jobs as well. The announcer on Wheel of Fortune, Jim Thornton, is out. Did you hear about that?
1: Is he out or just suspended?
0: Looks like he's probably out at this point. Initially, he was suspended from the show. There were some allegations made against him from a passenger on an American Airlines flight back in May. Law enforcement met the plane when it landed at LAX. They're not saying anything more than
1: allegations.
0: That. Yeah, at this point, even the airline says, yes, there was an incident, but they're not going beyond that. But the folks at Wheel of Fortune are saying they're recasting the position, which means he's being replaced.
1: Wow.
0: So
1: over allegations.
0: Yeah. Well, it must be pretty strong ones. But the other side of the coin is too
1: innocent until proven guilty, but I guess not.
0: Well, yeah, maybe.
1: In a court of law.
0: Right.
1: Criminal court.
0: Right, yeah. In the court of human public opinion.
1: Everybody's guilty.
0: Oh, everybody's guilty.
1: Yeah, we're all guilty.
0: Across the board, no question. But either way, it's an open position. And I'm like, well, radio people would be perfect for that, right? Because doesn't he sound like a classic radio guy?
1: You know? Absolutely.
0: He's been the announcer there since 2010. And he's 66 years old now. So this might be just time for him to step aside and retire, whatever. Although the guy who had the job before him did it until he was 78. So, because again,
1: you don't even notice the announcer.
0: Yeah, it's not like they have that big a role, but it's funny. Every now and then, they would bring him, you know, out of his little booth because, like, a contestant would want to meet him.
1: Okay.
0: You know, he got to be a celebrity, and it's like, well, how cool is that?
2: Wheel of Fortune! Ladies and gentlemen, here are the stars of our show. Ryan Seacrest and Vanna White.
0: Ryan Seacrest and Vanna White. Yeah. I don't know. You think my audition's good enough
1: school.
0: There?
1: That's old school. Yeah.
0: Ryan Seacrest.
1: Hopefully DJs don't talk like that anymore.
0: Okay.
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0: Oh, One-Eyed Beaver. 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
3: And Jody K.
1: Bo the One-Eyed Beaver. 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
0: This awful flooding in Nepal, you've seen video, I'm sure, on the news or online. Absolutely awful. But there was just a perfect move by a school principal who probably saved hundreds upon hundreds of lives just because of one decision he made.
1: Good.
0: It's one of our good news stories coming up.
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1: Counting down 25 moments in Saginaw Spirit history in 25 days. Detroit Red Wings defenseman Yuri Fisher's life changed forever in 2005. He suffered a cardiac arrest during a game, but was resuscitated by team doctors with CPR and the use of an automatic external defibrillator, an AED. In the years that followed, Fisher was determined to use this new lease on life to make a positive impact in the lives of others. He met Dr. Peter Fatale at the Dow Event Center, and soon, the Shocks and Saves charity game was born.
2: It was always sort of destined, because at the time that we were thinking about doing something like raising money to put AEDs in and train people in CPR because of a big deficiency in our area. It was about a year after Yuri had suffered his arrest, and he was interested in trying to do something similar. After a little skepticism, he jumped all in, and he has been a passionate supporter of this, and it's just continued to grow.
1: Through the Pulse 3 endowment, the Shocks and Saves charity game has now raised more than $1 million promoting heart health awareness and installing AEDs in the Great Lakes Bay region. 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

0: 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Somebody lost a class ring decades ago, and it just made a surprise return. It's one of our good news stories coming up.
1: More than 6 months after.

0: New Country, 94.5 The Moose. It's got to be tough to be a principal at a school. Every now and then you have to make a tough decision with a very short deadline. And if you get it wrong, it could cost you your job. It could cost someone else much more. Well, there's a principal in Nepal who made a decision, and because of that, there's probably 900 saved lives.
1: Wow.
2: Nothing more powerful than the human spirit. Good people doing great things.
3: I believe most people are good.
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0: So this principal in Nepal, if you've seen the videos of the flood, absolutely unbelievable. It is one of the scariest things you will ever see. This principal in Nepal evacuated 900 children from a school, and it was literally moments before that deadly wall of water struck their town. He heard warnings about a possible flood. Well, how many times have we heard, you know, weather things, you know, possible flood, you know, flash flood, watch, not warning, just whatever, you know, and we hear them so often, we probably don't
1: tune them out.
0: Yeah, pretty much. Well, he thought about it and he thought, you know, I'm not going to delay. Even if the flood doesn't come, you know, what's the worst thing that could happen at that point? We've just lost a single day's classes. Well, that was the right decision. If we'd have made the decision 10 minutes later, all of us, including the students and me, would not be able to speak to you today because it was just about 10 minutes after the evacuation that flood ripped through his town. So he saved a lot of lives that day.
1: Amazing. That's incredible.
0: Yeah, absolutely. A pair of metal detecting hobbyists found a class ring from the class of 1988 at a New York lake that was apparently lost 28 years ago. They reached out to the high school it was from. They figured out whose ring it was. It was a woman named Kim Razbeck. Wasn't hard to figure out. It said Raz, R-A-Z-Z, on the ring. Apparently that was her high school nickname. She was thrilled to have it back. Here's Michael Siegel, Dylan Laporte, and Kim, the owner of the ring, herself.
4: We heard the tone on the metal detector and then just flipped over a rock and it was just sitting there. I gave him a call and I spoke to the secretary.
5: When he started describing the ring, she played soccer with me as well. She was like, I know exactly who this belongs to. I said, I will Venmo you whatever it costs to send me the ring back. And they wanted no part of that. They're like, no, we just want to get the ring back to you. So it made me feel good that there's actually, you know, people out in the world that are still doing decent things, you know.
4: Glad I could get it back to her. I mean, that's what we do out here.
0: You know, my class ring from St. Joe High School in Cleveland, Ohio, stolen in Dayton, Ohio while I was in college. If anyone turns that up, it's got a JMB in the inside of the ring.
1: Oh, I hope it shows up.
0: Would you send it to me, please?
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Morgan Wallen, Ben By Now on New Country 94.5 The Moose. Good morning. I'm Breck. Happy hump day. We are just one day closer to the Labor Day holiday weekend, and I don't have any plans, but I just can't wait.

0: Luke Bryan, Country and She Knows It on New Country 94.5 The Moose. With the passing of Dolly Parton, if you are wanting a way to pay tribute to her, her family recommends donating to her favorite charity, Dolly Parton's Imagination Library, dedicated to providing books free of charge to children from birth to 5 years of age. 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

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In honor of it being September, I watched Practical Magic last night. I'm so hyped for the second one, which drops next week, by the way. I'm really hoping they do it justice.

Morgan Wallen better watch out. Luke Combs is coming for his record with the most number ones on the Billboard Country Airplay chart. Morgan Wallen has 22, and Luke Combs just earned his 21st with Be By You. It's in Moose Country.

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Sunday Night Football returns next weekend, and I cannot wait for the sounds of football in my home, the smell of chili, fall candles, and for Carrie Underwood to return for her 14th season singing Waiting All Day for Sunday Night. 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

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I'm Breck. I didn't plan on going to line dancing tonight until I realized that it's one of the few nights we have left until street line dancing is over. So if you've been wanting to go, it looks like we have to go now until next summer.

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Luke Combs, Rethink Some Things on New Country 94.5 The Moose. I feel like we're in that awkward stage between summer and fall. It's officially September, but it's already like 80 degrees out today. So is it okay if I just call it

0: time zone am I on? What country am I in?
1: It doesn't matter. 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
0: It's always on 5 in Margaritaville, come to think of it.
1: Yeah, I heard that.
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Luke Bryan was recently on the Theo Von podcast, and he says he's been getting a lot of hate online, people thinking his songs are AI, but he says he writes them about his own experiences, and if you're one of those people making those accusations, he's going to knock you out if he sees you. That was the PG version. His song, Most People Are Good, is in Moose Country.

0: Dan and Shay Say So on New Country 94.5 The Moose. We have been spending all summer clearing out the Moose prize closet, and now it's time for a restock with not only one, but two different chances for you to score big. You'll hear all those details starting Friday afternoon in Moose Country.
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7: Counting down 25 moments in Saginaw Spirit history in 25 days. Detroit Red Wings defenseman Yuri Fisher's life changed forever in 2005. He suffered a cardiac arrest during a game, but was resuscitated by team doctors with CPR and the use of an automatic external defibrillator, an AED. In the years that followed, Fisher was determined to use this new lease on life to make a positive impact in the lives of others. He met Dr. Peter Fatal at the Dow Event Center, and soon, the Shocks and Saves charity game was born.
8: It was always sort of destined, because at the time that we were thinking about doing something like raising money to put AEDs in, train people in CPR because of a big deficiency in our area, it was about a year after Yuri had suffered his arrest, and he was interested in trying to do something similar. 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
7: Through the Pulse 3 endowment, the Shocks and Saves charity game has now raised more than $1 million promoting heart health awareness and installing AEDs in the Great Lakes Bay region. Over 500 defibrillators have been installed as a result, and more than 20 lives have been saved using them.
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But I hate that that's all I get recommended now. I had built my For You page brick by brick. It was hilarious and informational. I don't know how to reset it. Please send help.

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Ella Langley, Love and Life Again on New Country 94.5 The Moose. I'm Breck. Thankful for another day being in the Moose studio with beautiful AC. I might just have to live in the studio this week.

0: Ian Munsick, Love is Blind on New Country 94.5 The Moose. 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You can do that once a day at 94.5themoose.com.
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Earlier this year, Cody Johnson got to hang out with George Strait on his tour bus. And before they wrapped up, George Strait told him, "Son, you're doing it the right way. Don't change anything you're doing here." Are you kidding? He said it meant the world to him. I feel like I could die happy after that. His song, "The Fall," is in Moose Country.

0: Zach Don King, Get to Drinkin' on New Country 94.5 The Moose. If you haven't heard yet, we are welcoming Dustin Lynch to Liberty Mountain USA in Farwell, September 17th. 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
1: Counting down 25 moments in Saginaw Spirit history in 25 days. Detroit Red Wings defenseman Yuri Fisher's life changed forever in 2005. He suffered a cardiac arrest during a game, but was resuscitated by team doctors with CPR and the use of an automatic external defibrillator, an AED. In the years that followed, Fisher was determined to use this new lease on life to make a positive impact in the lives of others. He met Dr. Peter Fatale at the Dow Event Center, and soon, the Shocks and Saves charity game was born.
2: It was always sort of destined, because at the time that we were thinking about doing something like raising money to put AEDs in and train people in CPR because of a big deficiency in our area, it was about a year after Yuri had suffered his arrest, and he was interested in trying to do something similar. After a little skepticism, he jumped all in, and he has been a passionate supporter of this, and it's just continued to grow.
1: Through the Pulse 3 endowment, the Shocks and Saves charity game has now raised more than $1 million promoting heart health awareness and installing AEDs in the Great Lakes Bay region. Over 500 defibrillators have been installed as a result, and more than 20 lives have been saved using them.
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5: Counting down 25 moments in Saginaw Spirit history in 25 days. Detroit Red Wings defenseman Yuri Fisher's life changed forever in 2005. He suffered a cardiac arrest during a game, but was resuscitated by team doctors with CPR and the use of an automatic external defibrillator, an AED. In the years that followed, Fisher was determined to use this new lease on life to make a positive impact in the lives of others. He met Dr. Peter Fatal at the Dow Event Center, and soon, the Shocks and Saves charity game was born.
6: It was always sort of destined, because at the time that we were thinking about doing something like raising money to put AEDs in and train people in CPR because of a big deficiency in our area, it was about a year after Yuri had suffered his arrest, and he was interested in trying to do something similar. After a little skepticism, he jumped all in, and he has been a passionate supporter of this, and it's just continued to grow.
5: Through the Pulse 3 endowment, the Shocks and Saves charity game has now raised more than $1 million promoting heart health awareness and installing AEDs in the Great Lakes Bay region. Over 500 defibrillators have been installed as a result, and more than 20 lives have been saved using them.
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Ella Langley's Choose in Texas on New Country 94.5 The Moose, officially the longest running chart topper on the Billboard Hot 100 songs for a non-holiday song. She hit 20 weeks with it, and Mariah Carey's All I Want for Christmas Is You is 22 weeks. I can see her surpassing that.

What are your plans for Labor Day weekend? New Country 94.5 The Moose, I'm Breck. I have the whole weekend off, and I haven't really done anything this summer, so I'm hoping to squeeze in, like, a trip up north, maybe camping, tubing, boating. I don't think I'm going to end up doing any of that, but if you have any recommendations on what I should do with my time off, please let me know at 989-755-0945.

0: Justin Lynch. I'd be all out of summer,
1: 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Get ready to close out summer with 94.5 The Moose and Justin Lynch. I'm seeing red. Justin Lynch is going to shake the ground in Farwell at Liberty Mountain USA on September 17th. 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
4: Counting down 25 moments in Saginaw Spirit history in 25 days. Detroit Red Wings defenseman Yuri Fisher's life changed forever in 2005. He suffered a cardiac arrest during a game, but was resuscitated by team doctors with CPR and the use of an automatic external defibrillator, an AED. In the years that followed, Fisher was determined to use this new lease on life to make a positive impact in the lives of others. He met Dr. Peter Fatale at the Dow Event Center, and soon, the Shocks and Saves charity game was born.
5: It was always sort of destined, because at the time that we were thinking about doing something like raising money to put AEDs in and train people in CPR because of a big deficiency in our area, it was about a year after Yuri had suffered his arrest, and he was interested in trying to do something similar. After a little skepticism, he jumped all in, and he has been a passionate supporter of this, and it's just continued to grow.
4: Through the Pulse 3 endowment, the Shocks and Saves charity game has now raised more than $1 million promoting heart health awareness and installing AEDs in the Great Lakes Bay region. Over 500 defibrillators have been installed as a result, and more than 20 lives have been saved using them.
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10: Counting down 25 moments in Saginaw Spirit history in 25 days. Detroit Red Wings defenseman Yuri Fisher's life changed forever in 2005. He suffered a cardiac arrest during a game, but was resuscitated by team doctors with CPR and the use of an automatic external defibrillator, an AED. In the years that followed, Fisher was determined to use this new lease on life to make a positive impact in the lives of others. He met Dr. Peter Fatal at the Dow Event Center, and soon, the Shocks and Saves charity game was born.
11: It was always sort of destined, because at the time that we were thinking about doing something like raising money to put AEDs in and train people in CPR because of a big deficiency in our area, it was about a year after Yuri had suffered his arrest, and he was interested in trying to do something similar. After a little skepticism, he jumped all in, and he

0: been a passionate supporter of this, and it's just continued to grow.
1: Through the Pulse 3 Endowment, the Shocks and Saves charity game has now raised more than $1 million promoting heart health awareness and installing AEDs in the Great Lakes Bay region. Over 500 defibrillators have been installed as a result, and more than 20 lives have been saved using them.
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In Lainey Wilson's tribute to Dolly Parton on Instagram, she revealed marriage advice that Dolly gave her and her now husband, Duck. She said, "It's all great and stuff that Duck lets you be you, but you better make sure you let Duck be himself, too." Lainey Wilson, Phone Keys Wallet in Moose Country.

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I was cleaning out my car last night and I found something under my seat that I've been looking for since the spring just to store until winter. My snow scraper. At this rate in mid-Michigan, I might as well leave it in there.

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0: Megan Maroney Medicine on New Country 94.5 The Moose. Tonight is another Wednesday in the Park at Winona Park in Bay City. A free live tribute to the Blues Brothers kicks off at 6:30. Bring a lawn chair, a blanket, and maybe if you have a handheld fan. It's a really hot day in mid-Michigan.
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Post Malone and Blake Shelton, Pour Me a Drink on 94.5 The Moose. Congrats to Post Malone, who is now engaged to his girlfriend, Christy Lee. She says she was honestly surprised at the proposal. I'm surprised by the ring. This thing is a 20-karat gold band. Yes, please.

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Ella Langley, Morgan Wallen, I Can't Love You Anymore on New Country 94.5 The Moose. I'm Breck. I know it's almost 90 degrees right now in mid-Michigan, so am I crazy for still drinking hot coffee? I also love drinking iced coffee in the winter. I don't know what's wrong with me.

0: Jelly Roll hands up on New Country 94.5 The Moose. With the passing of iconic Dolly Parton, a lot of fans are wanting a way to pay tribute to her. 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

Hopefully you've got your tickets to see Tucker Wetmore at the Masonic Temple Saturday the 19th. 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

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Update on our Great Lakes Loons. I told you yesterday they're in Lake County playing the final away series for the regular season. But it looks like they might be back at Dow Diamond next Tuesday for game one of the playoffs. Keep a close eye on their Facebook page and loons.com.

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miles on it. New Country 94.5 The Moose. I'm Breck. I got to run to my second job. Hopefully I'll see you at line dancing tonight. If not, enjoy the rest of your hump day. Be safe. Take care of yourself. Joby's in next to get you through the rest of it in Moose Country. 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

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Good afternoon, Joby Phillips. Could be a busy afternoon. A good chance for some severe storms today. Some storms moving across the mitten now. We'll keep you up to date here in Moose Country.

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13: All right, potential for some strong thunderstorms this afternoon. Watching a line of those storms approaching Clare and Mount Pleasant right now. And thunderstorms possible tonight as well. 67 overnight. Tomorrow a little cooler with some wet stuff possible and a high near 82. Going to be beautiful Friday. Maybe a pop-up storm and a high near 77 for your high school football. 90 right now.

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1: 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So I have known since I have met my wife 20 some odd years ago that she loves Joe Nichols. Just thinks the man is hot. And basically that's her hall pass if she ever has a chance. Joe Nichols. I don't know that I have a hall pass because I'd feel too guilty. What about you? Who is your agreed upon hall pass? Let's hear about it today in Moose Country.

0: 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Today we're talking about that one exception that you're allowed. The hall pass, if it could happen. Who would be your hall pass?
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0: 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Understandable.

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0: He's a ranch hand in a pinch, man. Hotter than the red on the cattle brand. Cause she's a gold digger with a quick trigger. A cast iron skillet swinging lid flipper. Now he's a double wide on the county line. Sipping on a six pack of Lone Star Light. She did him dirty, took him

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1: 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All right, we have a restocked The Moose Prize Closet, and we're set to give you not one, but two different opportunities for you to score big. We'll give you the details on both of those coming up Friday afternoon here in Moose Country.
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0: There's Ella Langley with New Country 94.5 The Moose. I don't know, would she be your hall pass, Mark?
1: Speaking of hall passes, my personal hall pass would definitely be Meg Trainor.
0: Really? Instead of Ella or Lainey or Carrie? I mean, Meg is all about that bass, I guess. Dylan Scott now in Moose Country.
2: 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You should hear her talking to her mama on the phone. I love it when she raps to an

0: There's Stella Lefty, who says producers in L.A. wanted to make her a pop star, but didn't feel right to her.
1: 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So I just went back to that.
0: It's New Country 94.5, The Moose, got Lainey and Kenny around the corner. 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
0: All right, is the unofficial last week of summer as a Labor Day weekend is coming up here, and it's also the last week that our night host B-Dub is giving away $250 in free gas. 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

hitting the slammer here at 94.5 The Moose as he was caught with meth, which he tried to hide from police in his Egg McMuffin, or as it's called on the menu there, the McMeth.

Great Lakes Loons went down to defeat last night, but they still need 5 wins to extend their season and make it to the playoffs, maybe making it a homestand at Down Diamond next week. Fingers crossed in Moose Country.

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0: Here's John Morgan, Kid Myself, with your country concert station, 94.5 The Moose. All right, do you have your ticket yet? Do you have your $25 ticket yet? As Dustin Lynch comes to mark the grand opening of Liberty Mountain USA in Farwell in only 3 weeks.
1: I didn't think I would get to this point and be as fired up, even more fired up today than I was. Probably because I found the right balance of how many shows I like healthily to do it here. You know, a lot of these years we were on the road for 250 plus days. We've been able to throttle that back, and I found a nice balance of life of making sure I'm in tip-top shape every night at the stage. So I think a lot of that pumps energy back into the creative process.
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1: There's Luke Bryan. He and Carrie looks like they'll be back on American Idol in the coming season. I don't know if filming the auditions has started yet, but there could be a snag in that. Lionel Richie in ICU in St. Louis checked himself in after another concert and not feeling well.

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6: All right, off and on thunderstorms throughout the evening. In fact, the line of storms moving through the mitten right now. We'll dip down to 67 overnight tonight. Tomorrow, a thunderstorm here or there. Cooler with a high near 82. And Friday, possible pop-up thunderstorms with a high near 77. Depending on where you are, it could be raining, so your temperatures could vary. But here at our studios, where we've not seen a drop of rain yet, it's 86 in Moose Country.

0: Still breathing. Riley Green tells us after getting the acting bug after doing a few episodes of Marshalls this past spring, you may see him again on your screen.
1: It's been great. I mean, I thought it went well and I learned a ton from it. I think the next thing I do will be a little bit easier for me. And I really enjoyed having a challenge at this point in my career. You know, that was something that really, I got nervous for that. It felt kind of good.

boy till his nuggets were gone. A green traffic light turned straight to red. I hit my brakes and mumbled under my breath. His fries went a-flying and his orange drink covered his lap.

Hoping to dodge the storms in Bay City tonight because it is another free live musical performance at Winona Park. Wednesdays in the Park, tribute to the Blues Brothers. It all gets underway 6:30 tonight with 94.5 The Moose. No need.

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0: It's New Country 94.5 The Moose. We're creeping up on the end of the workday, and we'll get you there with Luke Combs and Jason Aldean before we kick off your Moose Country Drive at 5.
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7: Counting down 25 moments in Saginaw Spirit history in 25 days. Detroit Red Wings defenseman Yuri Fisher's life changed forever in 2005. He suffered a cardiac arrest during a game, but was resuscitated by team doctors with CPR and the use of an automatic external defibrillator, an AED. In the years that followed, Fisher was determined to use this new lease on life to make a positive impact in the lives of others. He met Dr. Peter Fatal at the Dow Event Center, and soon, the Shocks and Saves charity game was born.
8: It was always sort of destined, because at the time that we were thinking about doing something like raising money to put AEDs in and train people in CPR because of a big deficiency in our area, it was about a year after Yuri had suffered his arrest, and he was interested in trying to do something similar. After a little skepticism, he jumped all in, and he has been a passionate supporter of this, and it's just continued to grow.
7: Through the Pulse 3 endowment, the Shocks and Saves charity game has now raised more than $1 million promoting heart health awareness and installing AEDs in the Great Lakes Bay region. Over 500 defibrillators have been installed as a result, and more than 20 lives have been saved using them.
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marriage counselors say some of the best marriage advice includes the steps of getting a king-size bed. 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

0: And Quentin Chong with New Country 94.5 The Moose. And for the love of everything, I couldn't figure out what day it was for the past 10 minutes. Turns out it is
1: hump day.
0: It's all downhill from here now with Shaboozy on your drive at 5.

0: Yes, I was singing that one at the top of my lungs here in the studio. Be glad the microphone has an off switch. Darius Rucker wrapping up your Moose Country Drive at 5 today, brought to you by MBS International Airport, where you can fly from nearby. Dolly Parton's Imagination Library seeing a huge influx of donations over the past week since Dolly passed. 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

94.5 The Moose. Have you seen these videos of this 36-year-old woman who had planned her wedding for 18 months in Tuscany, Italy? Then 7 days before the trip and the wedding, the groom-to-be backed out. She went anyway, had a great time, and says, "Who needs a man? Don't show my wife these videos." Why?

0: Anytime soon is when it's called. It's Jason Aldean's latest with New Country, 94.5 The Moose, your country station. Now, Dustin Lynch, who's going to be in Farwell in just a couple of weeks, has just released his first greatest hit CD, and he's got a brand new album of new music coming out in October.
1: I'm having more fun this past year and these past 2 years put together the new album than I ever have, and the team around me is feeling the same, too.
0: And he's bringing that fun to the grand opening of Liberty Mountain USA in Farwell. You're going to be there for the last big outdoor country bash of the summer season? I hope so, because Moose listeners can get tickets for as low as $25. Yeah, pretty darn cheap for a great outdoor show. And you can upgrade those seats and get a $25 discount as well. And you can even camp the night of the concert. Those ticket links and all the camping details you need available anytime at 945themoose.com.
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0: Zella and Morgan with New Country 94.5 The Moose. So Luke Bryan has a new song, fishing, hunting, camping, something like that, right? Well, he's getting a lot of criticism of that song online. And he told one faceless keyboard warrior,
1: "If I ever see you, I know your face. I will kick the living out of you."
0: That's just what I think it sounded like. Girl,

If you see Kristen from Hope, give her a big old high five. She was our grand prize winner of the Moose's Backyard Makeover. She's taken her $1,000 gift certificate to the Gick Nursery and Garden Center. And congratulations again, Kristen. We've got two different opportunities for your chance to score big. We'll give you all the details on both starting Friday afternoon here in Moose Country.

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13: Moose Country weather.
14: Could see some storms continuing throughout the night and overnight. Down to 67, pretty warm for your overnight low. Tomorrow, a break from the heat. But still some wet stuff hanging around with a high near 82. Possible pop-up thunderstorms on Friday and a high then near 77. It is 83 right now in Moose Country.
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Our friend B-Dub's going to be taking over here at the top of the hour, playing some new music from Nashville for you. 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

Keeping our fingers crossed for the Great Lakes Loons. They need to win 5 more games to extend their season into the playoffs, and that could mean a homestand back at Dow Diamond. So, good luck, Loons. Brandon and Jelly now in Moose Country. Yeah.

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0: Dan and Shay with Say So. It's New Country 94.5 The Moose. I'm Joby Phillips. I'm trying to get as many requests in here that you're emailing me and texting me as I can. I'm going to try to squeeze as many as I can before B-Dub takes over at the top of the hour. Those requests include music from Ella Langley, Bailey Zimmerman, and Luke Bryan on the way in Moose Country.
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B-Dub's taking over here in minutes at 94.5 The Moose. Mom and Dad, before you go to bed, make sure to hug your kids tight. Be safe tonight. And like Dolly, be good to one another, all right?

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1: We kicked off September yesterday, which means, of course, number of things. Football is back. Fall is coming. And apparently we've already found several excuses to stop being productive. We'll get to that coming up.

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1: Welcome to September. Kicked it off, of course, yesterday. This is the month where summer refuses to leave, but somehow pumpkin spice has already moved into your house. It's B-Dub. Football is officially back. The NFL kicking off next week, plus college football everywhere. Fall officially starts September 22nd, which means you can finally decorate your porch with $80 worth of pumpkins you'll eventually throw away. There's plenty coming to theaters and TV, too. New seasons of The Voice, Survivor, Dancing with the Stars, and SNL. Labor Day kicks things off this weekend. Oktoberfest starts later this month, and National Coffee Day is September 29th. Basically, September is football, caffeine, and pretending 78 degrees is sweater weather.
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9: Counting down 25 moments in Saginaw Spirit history in 25 days. Detroit Red Wings defenseman Yuri Fisher's life changed forever in 2005. He suffered a cardiac arrest during a game, but was resuscitated by team doctors with CPR and the use of an automatic external defibrillator, an AED. In the years that followed, Fisher was determined to use this new lease on life to make a positive impact in the lives of others. He met Dr. Peter Fatale at the Dow Event Center, and soon, the Shocks and Saves charity game was born.
10: It was always sort of destined, because at the time that we were thinking about doing something like raising money to put AEDs in and train people in CPR because of a big deficiency in our area. It was about a year after Yuri had suffered his arrest, and he was interested in trying to do something similar. After a little skepticism, he jumped all in, and he has been a passionate supporter of this, and it's just continued to grow.
9: Through the Pulse 3 endowment, the Shocks and Saves charity game has now raised more than $1 million promoting heart health awareness and installing AEDs in the Great Lakes Bay region. Over 500 defibrillators have been installed as a result, and more than 20 lives have been saved using them.
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1: Italy may start fining you for doing something to crosswalk that, frankly, half of us are doing everywhere. This needs to hit the States. We'll get into it next.

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1: You've got to pay attention to pedestrians when you're driving a car, right? Well, shouldn't pedestrians have to be on the lookout for you as well? It's B-Dub. Italy is considering a new law that would fine pedestrians about $90 for looking at their phone while crossing the street. Not just texting. Like, if the phone is in your hand and you're staring at it while you're in the crosswalk, congratulations, you may have just purchased the world's least exciting Italian souvenir. Hands-free calls and headphones would still be fine. The whole idea is pretty simple. Head up, pay attention, try not to wander into traffic while watching TikTok. And honestly, in Italy, it makes sense. Narrow streets, tight intersections, tourists everywhere. This might save some lives. Although, watching somebody step into traffic while trying to get the perfect Rome selfie does feel historically on brand for tourists.
2: It's the last.
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Lauren Elena just dropped a new album called Stages. She's on with us all this week to talk about it. 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